0: DG1550, 1000 watts de potencia. 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
1: Hello, everybody. 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I'm Danny Oss, and this is your weekly show, Health, Beauty, and More. 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Today, we are going to be talking about something really interesting. The theme is Rewiring Hope, Modern Brain Recovery After a Stroke. All right, so we're going to be talking about brain recovery after somebody has a stroke. Something very interesting and very much needed to discuss so that you guys that are listening, tuned in to E32 Radio, can better understand how all of this stuff can be treated at PBM High Tech Medical Center. And with us, we have somebody representing PBM High Tech Medical Center. He is Dr. Julio Valdez, and we welcome him this morning. How are you, Doctor?
2: Hello, Danny. It's very nice to be here helping the listeners, informing them about stroke and all of the ways that we can help them.
1: That's right, Doctor. Thank you for joining us today right here at Health, Beauty, and More on E32 Radio. Today, like I said earlier, we are talking about stroke, also known by many patients and families as a cerebral embolism or a brain infarct or a brain hemorrhage, okay? A stroke can happen in the middle of an ordinary day, in the middle of the night. You never know when it's going to hit you. It's having breakfast, speaking normally, having a normal conversation. Maybe they're walking across a room or holding a cup of coffee. Then suddenly something changes. The words become unclear. You know, there's a little issue there with speech. The capacity to speak well. Then one side of the face looks different, you know, and it feels different, of course, almost like, I don't know, being paralyzed on half of the face. You can't move it. The arms feel weak. Your grip, your arms, the strength, it seems like you're just weaker than normal. Balance is lost, so it kind of feels like vertigo, to where you might lose your balance. And this all happens all of a sudden. The family realizes something's wrong, or you realize, hey, what's going on here? But they may not know exactly what is happening. You know, if you're experiencing something like this, you don't know where it's coming from. And right on that moment, time matters, all right? Time matters much more. With us today from PBM High Tech Medical Center, Dr. Julio Valdez. In simple terms, doctor, what happens in the brain during a stroke?
2: Well, Danny, a stroke occurs when blood flow to part of the brain is interrupted, okay?
1: Okay.
2: This can happen because a blood vessel becomes blocked, which is commonly known as a cerebral embolism or brain infarct, or because a blood vessel ruptures and causes a bleeding, a hemorrhage in the brain. The brain is really sensitive to the lack of oxygen. So when oxygen and nutrients do not reach the brain tissue, the nerve cells begin to suffer and die within minutes. That's why the symptoms can appear very fast, very suddenly. Weakness, like you said, weakness on one side of the body, difficulty speaking, loss of balance, changes in vision, confusion, or trouble walking. But today, what we want to focus on is what happens after the emergency. Once the stroke has happened, once the patient has become stabilized, many patients believe the recovery finishes after they were hospitalized, okay? Or after the first phase of the rehabilitation.
1: Mm-hmm.
2: In reality, the brain has an amazing ability to improve, to get better, which is called neuroplasticity.
1: Okay.
2: Neuroplasticity means that the brain can reorganize itself, mm-hmm. create new connections, and find new pathways to recover certain functions. That is the biological foundation of neurological rehabilitation.
1: Okay, doctor, thank you for that information. The stroke, yes, it is an emergency, but it is not always the final chapter. We want to continue to talk about this right after this, as soon as we come back after this break. For now, I'm going to give you the phone number so you can call us and give us all your questions. 619-732-1800. 619-732-1800. That's the number to call, folks. Just call us. The doctors will be answering the phones and answering any questions you may have regarding the theme for today right here at Health, Beauty, and More, which is Rewiring Hope, Modern Brain Recovery After the Stroke. We'll be right back.

0: We are back right here on Health, Beauty, and More, your weekly show right here on E32 Radio. I'm Danny Oss, and with us today is Dr. Julio Valdez. He represents PBM, High Tech Medical Center. And today we are talking about Rewiring Hope, Modern Brain Recovery After a Stroke. And doctor, in the last segment, we're talking about stroke. Yes, we know that, of course, a stroke is an emergency, but it is not always the final chapter, correct?
1: I would say it's never the final chapter.
0: Okay.
1: The emergency phase is critical, but recovery may continue for months.
0: Okay.
1: And in some patients, even longer. Some patients have been recovering for years.
0: Okay.
1: So the goal of this recovery is to create the best possible conditions for the brain to repair, adapt, and reconnect. Okay. At PVM, we look at recovery through a comprehensive approach. We consider oxygenation, inflammation, mitochondrial function, cellular energy, nutrition, vascular health, and rehabilitation. So the brain needs the stimulation, but it also needs the right biological environment to respond to that stimulation.
0: Okay, doctor, so we are not only asking what was a damage, right? Or what was damaged. We are also asking, how can we help the brain continue recovering?
1: Yeah, and that's where a lot of people are wrong about the stroke event.
0: Okay.
1: So recovery is not just about time passing. It's also about giving the brain the resources it needs, like oxygen, circulation, energy, and rehabilitation. Okay? So this happens because of the vascular damages of the brain.
0: Okay.
1: That's something that I would like also to speak about.
0: Okay.
1: So when people think about stroke, they normally think only about high blood pressure, cholesterol, diabetes, or circulation issues. But we also have to speak about cellular aging. Okay? So,
0: all right. Okay. Cellular aging and vascular risk. How about that? Right?
1: Yes. Yes. That's the main thing we have to speak about also regarding the risk of having a stroke.
0: Okay.
1: And the main part of cellular aging is something called telomeres. Okay?
0: Okay.
1: Telomeres are the protective structures located at the ends of the chromosomes.
0: Okay.
1: A simple way to understand them is to imagine the plastic tips at the end of your shoelaces. So they protect the genetic material inside of our cells. With aging, stress, and inflammation, they can become shorter with time. So when telomeres become too short, cells can enter a state called cellular senescence.
0: Okay.
1: These cells no longer divide or repair normally, but they remain active in the body and produce inflammatory signals.
0: That's right. Isn't this what some doctors and some people call zombie cells?
1: Yes.
0: Okay. Okay.
1: That is the simplest way to explain it.
0: Okay.
1: They are cells that are still present on the body, but they are no longer functioning in a healthy way.
0: Okay.
1: So when they accumulate, they contribute to chronic inflammation, vascular damage, and issues with the tissue repair. So this is important because the stroke, it's highly related to vascular health. The brain depends on healthy blood vessels, healthy circulation, and good cellular energy.
0: Okay. So, doctor, so this means, for example, a stroke, it happens all of a sudden. But the risk of having a stroke has actually been building silently through time, right? Through the years.
1: Yes. All the complications that produce a stroke are building slowly over time, and they all can affect the vascular system long before a person feels the symptoms of a stroke. And that is why prevention and recovery require a very extended view. We need to treat the patient as a whole, not only the stroke itself.
0: Okay, excellent. We're going to be right back right after this break. Before we leave, I want to give you the phone number so you can call and ask. Dr. Julio is going to be available to answer any of your questions. He represents PBM, High Tech Medical Center. 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We'll be right back.

0: We are back with Dr. Julio Valdez representing PBM High Tech Medical Center. I'm Danny Oss right here on E32 Radio, and this is your weekly show, Health, Beauty, and More. Dr. Julio, thank you for staying with us and talking about stroke.
1: Thank you for having me here, Danny.
0: So we were talking about recovery, and we're talking about the, you know, the high blood pressure, diabetes, cholesterol, inflammation, everything that has to do with producing a stroke. So regarding the stroke, Dr. Julio, recovery is not only neurological, right? It is also vascular, metabolic, and cellular, correct?
1: Yes, we have to see the whole spectrum, okay? Because in order to recover, the brain needs oxygen, it needs energy, circulation, and reduce the inflammation to get the better opportunity to be better. Okay. So if the cells are inflamed, exhausted, or metabolically weak, recovery can be more difficult.
0: Okay.
1: But if we improve this environment, we may support the brain's ability to respond to rehabilitation.
0: Excellent, excellent. I'm going to go ahead and give you guys the phone number where you can get a hold of Dr. Julio Valdez at a PBM, High Tech Medical Center, and he's going to answer any questions you have. There's no bad question and no wrong question. Any question is good, and we actually encourage you to call 619-732-1800. 619-732-1800. You can call and ask any questions, or you can set up an appointment for a free evaluation. Right, doctor?
1: Yes.
0: Okay. So let's continue with this with the stroke. Let's talk about hyperbaric oxygen therapy. So let's talk about this hyperbaric oxygen therapy. Many people have heard about it, and we want to know a little bit on how it works and how it can help strokes.
1: To be honest, hyperbaric oxygen therapy can be very beneficial for patients even after rehabilitation.
0: Okay.
1: Okay. The hyperbaric therapy consists of breathing oxygen inside a pressurized chamber.
0: Okay.
1: Under very pressure, very specific pressure.
0: Uh-huh.
1: The oxygen dissolves in greater amounts in the plasma.
0: Okay.
1: Which is the liquid part of the blood. Mm-hmm. Okay. So this is important because the oxygen can reach further inside the tissues, in the areas where the circulation may be reduced, mm-hmm. or where the cells need extra support for repair. So in patients who are recovering from a stroke, it's very important that to improve the oxygen inside the tissue, because we're not saying that oxygen reverses all damage,
0: mm-hmm.
1: but because that would not be accurate. But what we're saying is that oxygen is essential for cellular metabolism, mitochondrial function, and tissue repair.
0: Okay. Also, neuroplasticity, right?
1: Yes. The goal is to improve the environment of the tissue, okay? Some brain areas after a stroke can be severely damaged,
0: okay.
1: but other areas may be underactive only because of inflammation or because of issues with the metabolism.
0: Okay.
1: So these areas that are only underactive can have recovery for potential.
0: Excellent, excellent. Now, you also mentioned something called the hyperexia or hypoxia response. What does that mean?
1: It refers to the way the body responds to control changes in oxygen exposure. So during the hyperbaric therapy, the body receives high oxygen levels. And between sessions, the oxygen levels return back to normal. So that contrast between hyperoxygenation and hypoxygenation, it can improve and activate repair pathways. These pathways are related to the formation of new blood vessels, stem cell signaling, improved mitochondrial function, and regulation of inflammation.
0: So, doctor, oxygen then becomes more than fuel. It also becomes a signal.
1: Yes.
0: Okay.
1: Oxygen, it's going to support the energy production. So under specific medical protocols, it's going to improve the biological natural repair pathways of the body.
0: Excellent,
1: so
0: excellent.
1: That also can improve different issues like the senescence of the cells, because they suggest that these signals of the oxygen can have improved deeper cellular processes.
0: Okay, all right. What about can you responsibly say this does not mean the therapy is a cure or that it reverses aging in every patient?
1: It's not a miracle claim. It's not a miracle. It doesn't cure everything, and it's not going to cure things 100% in some cases. But it's a medical tool that has to be used with proper medical evaluation, protocols, and supervision.
0: So the distinction is important, right? This is not a miracle claim, but it is very, very, very effective.
1: Yes, it doesn't specifically replace rehabilitation, but it's very effective. I have seen it personally with amazing results, especially mobility and speaking for the patients. So they pretty much notice it right away.
0: Okay, so hyperbaric oxygen therapy is a medical tool. It's something that you offer at PBM High Tech Medical Center right here in Tijuana. And how must it be used?
1: Well, we give therapies about 2 or 3 times a week.
0: Do you do like a proper evaluation first?
1: Yes, we have to do a proper evaluation first because not every patient is a candidate for this therapy. We have to be sure that the blood pressure is under control. We have to be sure that the patient can receive the therapy. The patient can obey orders. And the patient is not claustrophobic, for example.
0: So there's protocols and supervision.
1: Yes, it has to be very, very decided.
0: Now, is every patient a candidate?
1: Not all of them. Mainly the patients with heart conditions that are not treated, or high blood pressure, or issues with the pressurization of the ears.
0: So you have to first evaluate what type of stroke the patient went through,
1: yes.
0: Right?
1: Yes. Normally, patients have to come here after the emergency event. Once the patient has recuperated from the emergency event, they can come here and get the evaluation to improve the results of the rehab.
0: So does medical stability, maybe lung condition or ear and sinus health, all that stuff like seizure risk, medications, does that all come into play over the patient's condition?
1: Everything has to come into play to improve the possibilities of the patient getting better. But okay. We have seen amazing results so far.
0: Okay, and does this replace rehabilitation?
1: No, it doesn't replace it. It works together with that. Some patients get rehab, they have 3 months of rehabilitation, they get certain benefits from that, but then the benefits stop. And that's the area where we can interfere. That's the area where we can benefit the patient.
0: All right. Excellent. Excellent. Go ahead and give us a call. 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

0: Hello, we are back right here on your weekly show, Health, Beauty, and More. I'm with Dr. Julio Valdez from PBM High Tech Medical Center. We've been talking about stroke, but now, doctor, let's talk about photobiomodulation, okay? We are with, like I said, with PBM High Tech Medical Center, where the doctor works there with his specialty, and he wants to let us know how photobiomodulation comes into play with a stroke. Go ahead, doctor.
1: Well, photobiomodulation is a therapy that uses near-infrared light at low intensity to stimulate the cellular function, okay? This light, it's absorbed mainly by the mitochondria, which are the energy-producing structures of the cell. One key target is an enzyme of the mitochondria called cytochrome C oxidase. This enzyme participates in the production of ATP.
0: Okay.
1: ATP is the energy molecule that cells use to function, communicate, and repair.
0: Okay, doctor. So let's see here. If mitochondria is the power plants of the cell, then photomodulation, right? Photobiomodulation actually,
1: yes,
0: helps stimulate those power plants?
1: Yes, exactly.
0: Okay,
1: after
0: okay.
1: a stroke, neurons and support cells may be under stress. They may be inflamed, they may be low in energy, or functioning below their capacity. So photobiomodulation, by improving the mitochondrial activity, it increases the cellular energy, they support the circulation, reduces inflammatory signals, and create a better environment for neurological recovery.
0: Doctor, how does this all connect with rehabilitation?
1: Well, rehabilitation teaches the brain through repetition. Movement exercises, speech therapy, balance training, coordination, and everything depends on something called neuroplasticity.
0: Okay.
1: But neuroplasticity requires energy. The brain needs oxygen, ATP circulation, and control inflammation to build and reinforce new connection. So photobiomodulation may support that biological background.
0: So in essence, it doesn't replace rehabilitation. It supports the environment where rehabilitation may work, correct?
1: Yes.
0: Okay.
1: PBM makes everything better. So it should be seen as a part of an integrative recovery plan, okay? Not only a replacement. It's also important that photobiomodulation should be applied with proper protocols like we do here, with a specific wavelength, a dose, duration, and frequency, because more, it's not always better.
0: So all in the target area matter, right?
1: Yes, the okay. protocol matters.
0: All right, so even with light, right? And we're talking about what, infrared light? What kind of lighting?

0: It's going to be near infrared light.
1: Near infrared light. Even with this light, the medical protocol matters.
0: Yes, it should be supervised by trained professionals and adapted to the patient's condition. So for some patients, the combination of rehab, oxygen support, and inflammation control may help create better conditions for improvement.
1: Okay, and for patients who feel that their recovery has stopped, what then?
0: Well, we should never assume that recovery it's over without the proper evaluation.
1: Okay.
0: Okay, the brain can keep changing. So we must be realistic. Yeah, we don't have to claim miracles, but we also have to be proactive.
1: Okay. So realistic but proactive. That may be the heart of the conversation. When we return, we'll be bringing everything together: oxygen, light, metabolism, inflammation, and the integrated path to recovery. But before we leave, I want to give everybody the phone number so you can get in contact with Dr. Julio Valdez from PBM High Tech Medical Center. 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Agua Caliente Boulevard, 11550. That's in Colonia Aviación, right across from the Marriott Hotel, very near the big Cholo Stadium. That's right, Estadio Caliente, where the Cholos play football. So we're right across from the Marriott Hotel, PBM High Tech Medical Center. Give them a call. I'm going to say the phone number one more time. Actually, a couple more times. 619-732-1800. 619-732-1800. And you can also ask any questions you want. There's no bad questions, right, doctor?
0: Yes, there's no bad questions. I'm here to help.
1: That's right. And you can set up an evaluation, and that's for free.
0: It's a free evaluation. If you're worried about crossing the border, if you don't want to waste that much time getting here, We can make also a Zoom call. We can make a phone call, so we can help you that way.
1: Excellent. Now, if you're coming over here from anywhere in the United States, like from San Diego or Imperial Valley or in Los Angeles, and you're crossing the border, there's going to be a special pass that you're going to get when you come to PBM. It's going to be a medical pass to where you, when you go back to the States, you don't have to stay in line for long periods of time. So don't worry about that. They have also safe parking. It's also secured parking. Now, you don't have to worry about this area because it's a nice area right here where PBM High Tech Medical Center is located. And also, the medical center is beautiful. As soon as you step in, you feel alleviated. You feel like something feels better already. So you feel good. So go ahead and give them a call at your earliest convenience and go ahead and make any questions, ask your questions, and you can even set up a free evaluation. We'll be right back right after this.

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3: Hello everybody, we are back. I'm Danny Oz from E32 Radio. This is Health, Beauty and More, your weekly show. And with me, we have Dr. Julio Valdez representing PBM High Tech Medical Center. We've been talking about stroke, doctor, throughout the entire hour. This is our final segment. We're going to have to say bye to everybody. But before, let's go ahead and talk about neuroplasticity, right? We have talked about it already. Also, telomeres, senescent cells, hyperbaric oxygen therapy, photobiomodulation, mitochondria, and rehabilitation. How do all of these come together in a real recovery plan?
4: So they come together through an integrated and personalized strategy, okay? Stroke recovery, it's not based on one therapy alone. A patient may need neurological rehabilitation, medications, blood pressure control, glucose and cholesterol management, nutritional support, treatments for sleep improvement, and the prevention of another stroke. So in selected patients, therapies such as the hyperbaric oxygen therapy and photobiomodulation may be added to support all of the bases to these therapies, okay?
3: Okay.
4: Like I said before, oxygenation, mitochondrial function, circulation, cellular repair, and neuroplasticity.
3: Dr. Valdez, so in essence, the goal is to create better conditions for the brain to recover, correct?
4: Yes. You okay. can do everything. Imagine you're a mason, right? You're building something. You're okay. giving the mason the orders to build something. But if you give it the building blocks, we're not going to be fixing anything. So the building blocks for the brain are things like oxygen, the circulation, and the reduction of inflammation. Every case, every stroke, it's different, okay? So there are no identical strokes. There are no identical patients. So that is why the evaluation, it's essential before beginning any advanced therapy.
3: Now, doctor, what exactly would you say to someone who had a stroke months or maybe even years ago and feels there are no more options for them?
4: Well, I have seen some very amazing results. I would say you should not assume that recovery is complete before being evaluated by us. The brain has amazing ways to recover. The body, it's a miracle in itself. It has repair mechanisms. So modern therapies like photobiomodulation, they may help support recovery when they are properly indicated. So we must be careful. We must not improvise. You need to seek medical guidance because everyone becomes a doctor when you say something like a stroke. So we have to continue rehabilitation and explore these therapies for and explore if these therapies are appropriate for your case.
3: Okay. Now, what should the families and the patients remember during this process?
4: Well, the support of the family, it's essential. The family helps with the therapy, they help with the appointments, they help bring the patients here. They give the patients motivation, safety, and also emotional recovery. So we're speaking about integrative care right now, okay? So the family also has to be caring about the risk of another stroke. If a patient regains the signs of a stroke, they should be careful because that's an emergency.
3: Okay. It's an emergency. Now, recovery and prevention must walk together then.
4: Yes. After a stroke, we need to keep taking care of the patient so he doesn't develop another stroke. We must help the brain recover, but we must also reduce the risk of another event.
3: Okay, doctor. So before we leave, because we're in our end of the hour now here on Health, Beauty, and More, why don't you go ahead and please give us a final message for all our radio listeners at E32 Radio.
4: Well, a stroke can change your life suddenly, but recovery can continue over time. 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The key here is not to give up, but also not to improvise. Recovery should be guided, supervised, and personalized.
3: Excellent, doctor. Well, folks, what can we say? A stroke may interrupt the story, but it does not always write the final chapter to the story. This has been a special program right here with Dr. Julio Valdez from PBM High Tech Medical Center. 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